0: L down to single lane earlier this afternoon due to an accident is now completely open. RCMP, BC Ambulance, and the Quesnel Fire Department were all called to a two-vehicle collision near Quartz Road just after 3:30. Everything was cleared up by around 4:15. No word on any injuries. Both vehicles suffered some damage. A trial date has been set for the accused in a large drug bust in Quesnel. 25-year-old Barbin Japau is due back in court on November 12th. 2 days have been set aside for his trial. Japau is facing numerous charges, including possession of a controlled substance for the purpose of trafficking, possession of a weapon for dangerous purpose, flight from police, resisting arrest, assaulting a police officer, and dangerous operation of a vehicle. The charges were laid following an incident in August of 2024. RCMP say they attempted to stop a vehicle on Carson Avenue, but the white SUV then took off at a high rate of speed. Police say it was then seen driving dangerously on Anderson Drive and narrowly missed causing a collision. The vehicle was eventually stopped while heading south on Highway 97 with the use of a spike belt. RCMP say the driver then ran from the vehicle, but was quickly apprehended with the assistance of a police dog. Police say they seized a replica handgun, more than 1.3 kilograms of suspected fentanyl, other assorted illicit drugs, ammunition, and more than $7,000 in cash. A young black bear was relocated from 100 Mile House. RCMP say they were notified that the animal was in the vicinity of 7th Street back on September 9th. Police say after several other reports of the bear's travels, it was located a few blocks away up a tree. A conservation officer was called in and the bear was tranquilized and transported out of the area. RCMP are asking that the community ensure that they are not leaving items out that may attract bears, and if bears are seen, to contact conservation via the RAP line. A resounding yes on the final day of the UBCM convention in Vancouver today. The City of Prince George's resolution on the reinstatement of the Northern and Rural Homeowner Benefit received unanimous support. Councillor Ron Palillo says while there is no longer a carbon tax in BC, homeowners in our region face unique geographical challenges compared to the rest of the province.
1: Our argument is that actually the fact that the carbon tax is gone is good, but we still incur higher costs. We incur higher transportation costs, higher gas costs, higher heating costs. It just costs more to live where we are than pretty much any other areas in British Columbia.
0: Earlier this year, the province announced the $200 benefit was being repealed as of January 1st, 2027. Peter Milibar is the new leader of Centre BC as a group of former BC Conservative MLAs joined forces with the party. Mike Bernier said on Friday he is stepping aside as leader, saying it's the right thing to do. Centre BC goes from having zero sitting MLAs in the legislature to eight. The new members include Eleanor Sturco, who was booted from the Conservatives last fall. The seven other members, including Milibar, quit the Conservative caucus in recent weeks over frustrations with leader Carrie Lynn Finley. In sports, the BC Hockey Conference season begins tonight for the Quesnel River Rush. They will host the Revelstoke Grizzlies at 7 o'clock at the West Fraser Center. The same two teams will also play in Quesnel tomorrow night. The Williams Lake Mustangs won't play their first game until next weekend when they will host Nelson and Summerland. The 100 Mile House Wranglers, now playing in the new Western International Junior Hockey League, will begin their season on the road south of the border. 100 Mile will visit Spokane tonight, Castlegar on Saturday night, and then Oliver on Sunday afternoon. The Wranglers' first home game is next Friday night at the South Caribou Rec Center. Caribou weather for tonight, mostly clear skies, fog patches developing overnight and a low near 2 in Quesnel and 100 Mile House, 5 in Williams Lake. And then for tomorrow, a mix of sun and cloud in the morning, and then clearing later in the afternoon, a high of 24 in Quesnel, 23 in both Williams Lake and 100 Mile House. 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
6: We just wrapped up 1 hour of great music, and look at that. We have another one ready to go. Caribou Country.

Just heard Megan Patrick right here on Caribou Country, safe place to break. And it's Becky out here with you right now. I hope the day is going super well. It's about 5:13 now. And, you know, coming up, we have got even more fire-making tips. We've got some humor. And we've got everything that you need right here. But one more song that is brand new from Josh Dump before we get to any of that. This is Johnny Walker, Back to Me.

0: Tucker Wetmore's brunette here on Caribou Country, and it's Becky out here with you, just kind of hanging out. It's about 5:19 now, and I think I've gotten one of the best tips I've ever heard when it comes to building a proper campfire. Now this text did say this is a fire meant for s'mores specifically. So what you're supposed to do when you first build the fire is actually build two fires. So you know your log cabin style teepee, whichever, put them about, 6 inches apart from each other. No more than apparently about 10 inches. You build them both normally, you let them go. And the key to the perfect s'more roast is when they start to die down a little bit and you keep adding fuel to the fire, all the coals you get, you're supposed to rake into the middle part, and then they will stay warm because you got two fires kind of on the side. But then you can put your marshmallow right over top, and it is nice and toasted to perfection. It's got all the heat all the way around it. Apparently, it works fantastic. And I'm definitely going to be trying this next time I do a campfire, because anything that gets me that perfectly golden toasted marshmallow, amazing. That's fantastic. I got a bad habit of burning mine, or, you know, the like, oh yeah, I think it's done, poof, into flames. No, not exactly what I'm aiming for. So hey, if this gets the perfect one, two fires going, bed of coals, I think we can make it work. So thanks so much for sending that tip in. If you got more, you can always send it 250-992-5554 here at our text line.
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0: Time for check-in with your 2020 weather break, and it's kind of been the same the last few days. Lots of sunshine out here in the Caribou, and a fairly warm for this point of the year. Tonight, not quite so warm, getting down to about +2, so definitely going to recommend the sweater. But for right now, probably don't need it. It's sitting at 24 in Quesnel, 22 out in Williams Lake and South Caribou area, which is fantastic. Obviously going to start getting cool. In the meantime, we got some warm sunshine to enjoy. Lainey Wilson here to help us with her song, Phone, Keys, Wallet on Caribou Country.

0: as Jason Aldean's Crazy Town right here on Caribou Country. And hi, it's Becky out here with you. It's about 5:35. Feels like a good time of the day to put a little bit more humor into our life before we go into the weekend. So enjoy this daily infomercial.
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0: Fall in Love. The title of that song is provided by Bailey Zinnerman here on Caribou Country. And it's Becky here with about, another 12 minutes left in my day. And then it will be 6 o'clock and I will be out of here to enjoy at least a little bit of the weekend before showing back up here tomorrow. But hey, I hope you get a good start to your weekend. My plan had something to do with, maybe a healthy thing like a salad that looks a lot like a pizza or whatever else I can find in the freezer this evening. Hopefully you get a chance to kind of, relax, have a bit of downtime, get fully ready for that weekend, whatever chores you got to do. But hey, I'll help you get here. We got some more music on the way. In the meantime, have yourself a great night and I'll see you tomorrow. Have a good one.
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1: I'm George Henderson. $163,978. That's how much money was raised during this year's Cops for Cancer Tour de North event. The money will go to the Canadian Cancer Society for Childhood Cancer Research and funding important support programs like Camp Good Times. A dozen participants traveled 850 kilometers over 7 days. Throughout the tour, riders were welcomed by schools, businesses, community groups, volunteers, and supporters. The journey wrapped up in Williams Lake yesterday. Highway 97 just south of Quesnel, down to single lane earlier this afternoon due to an accident, is now completely open. RCMP, BC Ambulance, and the Quesnel Fire Department were all called to a two-vehicle collision near Quartz Road just after 3:30. Everything was cleared up by around 4:15. No word on any injuries. Both vehicles suffered some damage. A trial date has been set for the accused in a large drug bust in Quesnel. 25-year-old Barbin Japau is due back in court on November 12th. 2 days have been set aside for his trial. Japau is facing numerous charges, including possession of a controlled substance for the purpose of trafficking, possession of a weapon for dangerous purpose, flight from police, resisting arrest, assaulting a police officer, and dangerous operation of a vehicle. The charges were laid following an incident in August of 2024. RCMP say they attempted to stop a vehicle on Carson Avenue, but the white SUV then took off at a high rate of speed. Police say it was then seen driving dangerously on Anderson Drive and narrowly missed causing a collision. The vehicle was eventually stopped while heading south on Highway 97 with the use of a spike belt. RCMP say the driver then ran from the vehicle, but was quickly apprehended with the assistance of a police dog. Police say they seized a replica handgun, more than 1.3 kilograms of suspected fentanyl, other assorted illicit drugs, ammunition, and more than $7,000 in cash. A young black bear was relocated from 100 Mile House. RCMP say they were notified that the animal was in the vicinity of 7th Street back on September 9th. Police say after several other reports of the bear's travels, it was located a few blocks away up a tree. A conservation officer was called in and the bear was tranquilized and transported out of the area. RCMP are asking that the community ensure that they are not leaving items out that may attract bears, and if bears are seen, to contact conservation via the RAP line. A resounding yes on the final day of the UBCM convention in Vancouver today. The City of Prince George's resolution on the reinstatement of the Northern and Rural Homeowner Benefit received unanimous support. Councillor Ron Palillo says while there is no longer a carbon tax in BC, homeowners in our region face unique geographical challenges compared to the rest of the province.
2: Our argument is that actually the fact that the carbon tax is gone is good, but we still incur higher costs. We incur higher transportation costs, higher gas costs, higher heating costs. It just costs more to live where we are than pretty much any other areas in British Columbia.
1: Earlier this year, the province announced the $200 benefit was being repealed as of January 1st, 2027. Peter Milibar is the new leader of Centre BC as a group of former BC Conservative MLAs joined forces with the party. Mike Bernier said on Friday he is stepping aside as leader, saying it's the right thing to do. Centre BC goes from having zero sitting MLAs in the legislature to 8. The new members include Eleanor Sturco, who was booted from the Conservatives last fall. The 7 other members, including Milibar, quit the Conservative caucus in recent weeks over frustrations with leader Carrie Lynn Finley. Caribou weather for tonight, mostly clear skies, fog patches developing overnight and a low near 2 in Quesnel and 100 Mile House, 5 in Williams Lake. And then for tomorrow, a mix of sun and cloud in the morning, and then clearing later in the afternoon, a high of 24 in Quesnel, 23 in both Williams Lake and 100 Mile House. 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
1: I'm George Henderson. $163,978. That's how much money was raised during this year's Cops for Cancer Tour de North event. The money will go to the Canadian Cancer Society for Childhood Cancer Research and funding important support programs like Camp Good Times. A dozen participants traveled 850 kilometers over 7 days. Throughout the tour, riders were welcomed by schools, businesses, community groups, volunteers, and supporters. The journey wrapped up in Williams Lake yesterday. Highway 97 just south of Quesnel, down to single lane earlier this afternoon due to an accident, is now completely open. RCMP, BC Ambulance, and the Quesnel Fire Department were all called to a two-vehicle collision near Quartz Road just after 3:30. Everything was cleared up by around 4:15. No word on any injuries. Both vehicles suffered some damage. A trial date has been set for the accused in a large drug bust in Quesnel. 25-year-old Barbin Japau is due back in court on November 12th. 2 days have been set aside for his trial. Japau is facing numerous charges, including possession of a controlled substance for the purpose of trafficking, possession of a weapon for dangerous purpose, flight from police, resisting arrest, assaulting a police officer, and dangerous operation of a vehicle. The charges were laid following an incident in August of 2024. RCMP say they attempted to stop a vehicle on Carson Avenue, but the white SUV then took off at a high rate of speed. Police say it was then seen driving dangerously on Anderson Drive and narrowly missed causing a collision. The vehicle was eventually stopped while heading south on Highway 97 with the use of a spike belt. RCMP say the driver then ran from the vehicle, but was quickly apprehended with the assistance of a police dog. Police say they seized a replica handgun, more than 1.3 kilograms of suspected fentanyl, other assorted illicit drugs, ammunition, and more than $7,000 in cash. A young black bear was relocated from 100 Mile House. RCMP say they were notified that the animal was in the vicinity of 7th Street back on September 9th. Police say after several other reports of the bear's travels, it was located a few blocks away up a tree. A conservation officer was called in and the bear was tranquilized and transported out of the area. RCMP are asking that the community ensure that they are not leaving items out that may attract bears, and if bears are seen, to contact conservation via the RAP line. A resounding yes on the final day of the UBCM convention in Vancouver today. The City of Prince George's resolution on the reinstatement of the Northern and Rural Homeowner Benefit received unanimous support. Councillor Ron Palillo says while there is no longer a carbon tax in BC, homeowners in our region face unique geographical challenges compared to the rest of the province.
2: Our argument is that actually the fact that the carbon tax is gone is good, but we still incur higher costs. We incur higher transportation costs, higher gas costs, higher heating costs. It just costs more to live where we are than pretty much any other areas in British Columbia.
1: Earlier this year, the province announced the $200 benefit was being repealed as of January 1st, 2027. Peter Milibar is the new leader of Centre BC as a group of former BC Conservative MLAs joined forces with the party. Mike Bernier said on Friday he is stepping aside as leader, saying it's the right thing to do. Centre BC goes from having zero sitting MLAs in the legislature to eight. The new members include Eleanor Sturco, who was booted from the Conservatives last fall. The seven other members, including Milibar, quit the Conservative caucus in recent weeks over frustrations with leader Kerry Lynn Finley. Caribou weather for tonight, mostly clear skies, fog patches developing overnight and a low near 2 in Quesnel and 100 Mile House, 5 in Williams Lake. And then for tomorrow, a mix of sun and cloud in the morning and then clearing later in the afternoon, a high of 24 in Quesnel, 23 in both Williams Lake and 100 Mile House. Get news alerts direct to your inbox. 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
7: 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When you think about it, that's many times more fish than the Caribou has people and house pets put together.
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said, I got this hat in California from a man on the street whose name is Joe. 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
1: I'm Zach Barrowcliff. The BC Conservatives have ousted three caucus members amid ongoing internal party divisions that already led to nine MLAs quitting the caucus. Vista Radio provincial reporter Emily Joveski has more.
2: BC Conservative leader Carrie Lynn Finley says Claire Rattay, Trevor Halford, and John Rustad are no longer in the caucus. It comes after Rattay publicly criticized Finley's leadership on social media. Rattay says she was among 10 other Conservative MLAs who have asked Finley to step aside as leader. She also disputes that Finley has the ability to remove any caucus members. Halford served as interim leader before Finley was elected, and Rustad stepped down as leader in December. Finley has refused calls for her to step down, saying she's not going anywhere. Emily Joveski, Vista News, Vancouver.
1: Peter Milibar is the new leader of Centre BC, as a group of former BC Conservative MLAs joined forces with the party. Mike Bernier said Friday he's stepping aside as leader of Centre BC, saying it's the right thing to do. Centre BC goes from having zero sitting MLAs in the legislature to eight. The new members include Eleanor Sturco, who was booted from the Conservatives last fall. The seven other members, including Milibar, quit the Conservative caucus in recent weeks over frustrations with leader Carrie Lynn Finley. The Ambulance Paramedics of BC says the dismantling of the community paramedicine program will disproportionately impact the North. They allege BC Emergency Health Services has diverted funding from the program to the tune of $9 million. The union says 76 out of 101 positions established across the province are currently unfilled. This includes places like McBride, Burns Lake, Hazleton, Dawson Creek, and Smithers. Spokesperson Ian Tate says they have been left in the dark as to what's going on.
3: We know the government has funded this program for many, many years, and now we're looking at $9 million per year has been diverted out of this program, and we don't know where it's went. This program was owed $9 million a year to fund it for those 70-some positions, and now that that's not there, we're at a real sticking point.
1: The Ambulance Paramedics of BC says BCEHS has recently proposed shifting the remaining community paramedics towards increasing 911 response. BC is delaying the planned expansion of the provincial sales tax to professional services ranging from accounting to security. The changes were set to take effect on October 1st. Premier David Eby says the PST on professional services won't be implemented until BC is no longer facing uncertainty from U.S. tariffs. Business and industry groups had called for a halt to the expansion, saying it would increase expenses during an already challenging time. The expansion was expected to increase the province's annual revenues by about $261 million this fiscal year, as the province forecasts a record $13.8 billion deficit. I'm Zach Barrowcliff.
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1: I'm Zach Barrow-Clef. The BC Conservatives have ousted three caucus members amid ongoing internal party divisions that already led to nine MLAs quitting the caucus. BC Conservative leader Carolyn Finley says Claire Ratté, Trevor Halford, and John Rustad are no longer in the caucus. It comes after Ratté publicly criticized Finley's leadership on social media. Ratté says she was among 10 Conservative MLAs who have asked Finley to step aside as leader. She also disputes that Finley has the ability to remove any caucus members. Halford has served as interim leader before Finley was elected, and Rustad stepped down as leader in December. Finley has refused calls for her to step down, saying she's not going anywhere. Peter Milibar is the new leader of Centre BC, as a group of former BC Conservative MLAs joined forces with the party. Mike Bernier said Friday he's stepping aside as leader of Centre BC, saying it's the right thing to do. Centre BC goes from having zero sitting MLAs in the legislature to eight. The new members include Eleanor Sturco, who was booted from the Conservatives last fall. The seven other members, including Milibar, quit the Conservative caucus in recent weeks over frustrations with leader Carolyn Finley. 76 communities across the province, including several in the north, are still without a community paramedic. That's according to the Ambulance Paramedics of BC, who are voicing their frustration towards BC Emergency Health Services over the lack of effort being put into the community paramedicine program. The union alleges $9 million in funding is being diverted per year and placed elsewhere. Spokesperson Ian Tate says some communities have had vacancies for as long as 2 years with no solution in sight.
2: We're already seeing the suffering happen. A lot of these positions have been empty for years, and we've been asking them, why are these not being posted? Why are these not being dealt with at the bargaining table? And it was just stonewall after stonewall, and you could tell they're up to something here. They have a vision, they have a plan, they clearly don't want us involved with it.
1: Some of the places in our region that are currently without a community paramedic include Vanderhoof, Quesnel, Fraser Lake, and Chetwynd. And in sports, the Prince George Cougars start the season in the win column after taking a 4-1 victory over the visiting Penticton V's yesterday. The Cougars host the V's again tonight with puck drop at 6 o'clock. And in the BC Hockey Conference, the Quesnel River Rush fell to the Revelstoke Grizzlies 2-1 in regulation. The River Rush hosts the Grizzlies again tonight at 7 o'clock. And in the Western International Junior Hockey League, the 100 Mile House Wranglers took a 2-1 regulation loss to the Spokane Braves yesterday. The Wranglers continue their road trip tonight as they face the Castlegar Rebels at 7 o'clock. I'm Zach Barrow-Clef.
0: We just wrapped up 1 hour of great music, and look at that. We have another one ready to go. Caribou Country.

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3: 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New looks, new styles, and maybe a few surprises. So come in and see what's disappearing before it's gone. The Outlaw, out with the old and making room for the new. 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
1: I'm Zach Barrow-Cleff. The BC Conservatives have ousted three caucus members amid ongoing internal party divisions that already led to nine MLAs quitting the caucus. BC Conservative leader Carolyn Finley says Claire Ratté, Trevor Halford, and John Rustad are no longer in the caucus. It comes after Ratté publicly criticized Finley's leadership on social media. Ratté says she was among 10 Conservative MLAs who have asked Finley to step aside as leader. She also disputes that Finley has the ability to remove any caucus members. Halford has served as interim leader before Finley was elected, and Rustad stepped down as leader in December. Finley has refused calls for her to step down, saying she's not going anywhere. Peter Milibar is the new leader of Centre BC, as a group of former BC Conservative MLAs joined forces with the party. Mike Bernier said Friday he's stepping aside as leader of Centre BC, saying it's the right thing to do. Centre BC goes from having zero sitting MLAs in the legislature to eight. The new members include Eleanor Sturco, who was booted from the Conservatives last fall. The seven other members, including Milibar, quit the Conservative caucus in recent weeks over frustrations with leader Carolyn Finley. 76 communities across the province, including several in the north, are still without a community paramedic. That's according to the Ambulance Paramedics of BC, who are voicing their frustration towards BC Emergency Health Services over the lack of effort being put into the community paramedicine program. The union alleges $9 million in funding is being diverted per year and placed elsewhere. Spokesperson Ian Tate says some communities have had vacancies for as long as 2 years with no solution in sight.
2: We're already seeing the suffering happen. A lot of these positions have been empty for years, and we've been asking them, why are these not being posted? Why are these not being dealt with at the bargaining table? And it was just stonewall after stonewall. And you could tell they're up to something here. They have a vision. They have a plan. They clearly don't want us involved with it.
1: Some of the places in our region that are currently without a community paramedic include Vanderhoof, Quesnel, Fraser Lake, and Chetwynd. And in sports, the Prince George Cougars start the season in the win column after taking a 4-1 victory over the visiting Penticton V's yesterday. The Cougars host the V's again tonight with puck drop at 6 o'clock. And in the BC Hockey Conference, the Quesnel River Rush fell to the Revelstoke Grizzlies 2-1 in regulation. The River Rush hosts the Grizzlies again tonight at 7 o'clock. And in the Western International Junior Hockey League, the 100 Mile House Wranglers took a 2-1 regulation loss to the Spokane Braves yesterday. The Wranglers continue their road trip tonight as they face the Castlegar Rebels at 7 o'clock. I'm Zach Barrow-Cleff.
0: Let's start your day with a great cup of coffee. We like to start every hour with great music. 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

0: Tyler Hubbard's Park right here on Caribou Country, and good morning to you. It's Becky out here today to get you through Saturday, and I wanted to start off by talking about something that's actually happening on this Saturday, something about touching a truck. That is, of course, the Touch a Truck event happening today out here in Quesnel, which is looking like a whole bunch of fun. It's just a little bit of a celebration of, hey, you want to go and teach your kids about what trucks are and cool things? That is exactly what is going to be happening today. They've got tours going from the CDC. It's going to be pretty fun, especially because it's the 50th anniversary celebration. They have an obstacle course up there, which is pretty cool. But yeah, it starts at about 10 a.m. for a lot of stuff. The actual anniversary celebration with like cakes and draws and a whole bunch of other things like that, that's going to be at like 11:30. But the Touch Truck itself is going to tell about 10 a.m. till 2. So definitely something you want to go and see that a little bit. But yeah, that is all information up at the Quesnel Child Development Center if you are interested in looking that up to have something to do today.
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0: Tony Stevens, Whiskey in Colorado, right here on Caribou Country. And morning to you. It's Becky here with you a little bit past 9:30 now already on our morning. Hopefully that coffee you've had earlier is kicking in a bit. And if you got any kind of plans for your exercise routine this weekend, I have got some hope for you. And well, a little hope for me too, because if you're like me, you're not much of a fan of the jogging or the running thing. Like, I'm just, honestly, I'm not built for that. But the good news part of this is apparently even if you just do a little bit of a jog at a light pace for like 10 minutes or so, like, I mean like closer to a brisk walk, that is actually going to give you better focus on cognitive tests and giving your mood just a little bit of a boost, which is pretty cool. Like, I was reading an article earlier this week from researchers in Japan were saying if you're, you know, a healthy adult who jogged at, yeah, that very light pace, even just for 10 minutes, yeah, they were great. They had their mood raised. They had a little bit more mental sharpness, which is fantastic. Like, if you can be one of those fantastic people who do the full running thing, that's awesome. I am very impressed by you, but there is a bunch of us in the world. We're not built for that in the least bit. So jogging, light, fast walking it is.
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0: We were talking a bit earlier this week about something I had done last weekend, and that involved cleaning out the closets. Like, okay, we're kind of in that fall cleaning stage, right? Getting into the winter, you're going to clean some stuff out. And we're just talking about the absolute mess your house can be before you actually get to the proper cleaned and organized stage. But the best thing that came out of all of this was the tip of just simply de-junking, getting rid of stuff, making life better. And that's the Spark Joy method. Like, I don't know if you've heard about this one, but it's, I believe, from Marie Kondo. But what the idea is you hold an item in your hand. And if you look at it and you have to ask yourself the question of, does this spark joy? Does this make me happy? Is it something I use? Like, once those questions are answered and yes, this is, a candle I bought the other week and it's great. It makes me happy. Perfect. You keep that thing. You find a place for it. You put it away. But if you're holding it and you're like, no, I hate this candle. It smells like an actual decaying like apple. I hate it. You toss it. Doesn't spark joy. It's not worth the time it is taking up in your life and in your closet space. So if you got cleaning this weekend, that's going to be my recommendation on how to de-junk.
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0: It's Taylor Swift, I Knew It, I Knew You on Caribou Country. And after, well, I was going to say afternoon, but it is actually still the morning, just after 10 a.m. And, you know, we're getting closer and closer to that cooler season outside, right? So if you haven't had a chance to kind of redo the winter gear in your car yet, I'm going to put that bug in your ear to say this is probably a great time to start doing it. Like, especially in the mornings, at the nighttime, it's already getting pretty cool. We had a week this night, I think it was, what was it, last night, night before, or it was +3 outside overnight. So officially the time for that sleeping bag, the extra gloves to be back in your car, because hey, you're going to thank me for this someday when you are, you know, in your car and it's the middle of winter and you're just sitting there, you're not running your car or anything, but you're just cold. And I don't know, maybe it's you're sitting in the lineup at Tim's drive-thru. Maybe you're just in your car on your lunch break trying to get away from your coworkers because they're bothering you a lot that day. I don't know what your solution will be for that besides wrap yourself up in a sleeping bag and just be nice and warm inside your car. And yeah, it will come in handy, but it actually has to be there first. So definitely something you want to do over the weekend just to make sure you're nice and warm come wintertime.
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0: A Man Without a Woman, that song by Dean Brody, right here on Caribou Country. And morning to you. It's Becky here with you. I know sometimes when you wake up in the morning and, you know, it's a weekend, it's a little bit slower, you're reading the news, it can just kind of feel like a lot sometimes, right? Not a lot of hope in the future, but hey, I'm here to make that hope just go a little bit further from a survey I was reading earlier this week. It was from Yahoo. They did about 50 kids ages 5 to 14, and they were asking the age-old question of what do you want to do when you grow up? What is your dream job? And the answers just kind of gave me that little bit of hope in the next generation because, like, maybe expect them to do something like, oh, I want to be an influencer, I want to be a movie star, I want to go on TikTok. No, almost all of them named stuff like doctor, teacher, firefighter, astronaut, which is very cute. A majority of them said something along the lines of helping people, which is just amazing. Like, you think sometimes with all the stuff you hear on social media that, okay, well, what are these kids going to do? Turns out that they've got their heads on a pretty right. Although there was a few of them because they're kids that were not quite the same thing. They had ambitions like becoming a tornado chaser, a ninja. And my personal favorite out of all of this is one kid wanted to become a chicken nugget.
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9: 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Yay! On Caribou Country.

0: Dylan Scott's What He'll Never Have on Caribou Country. And it's Becky out here with you for this Saturday morning. Hope it's going well so far. And if you're at the stage where you're trying to like pull out the, well, no, I was going to say Christmas decorations, fall decorations is what I meant. But if you're pulling that out, starting to redecorate your house a little bit and you want to match your house just to kind of get in the season vibe, I'm going to recommend like a cute fall sweater instead of something that is just maybe a little bit too far out of the way, where there is now a company out there who's launching a new perfume called Ode to Candy Corn. Talking about this earlier, but we were, yeah, something about inspired by the classic Halloween candy. It literally smells like a walking candy corn with, and I quote, hints of vanilla, sponge sugar, and honey designed to capture the sweet taste of that iconic tri-color treat. That's a bit too far. In my opinion, it's a bit too far just because I'm going to smell someone coming and be like, oh, they have candy, and I'm going to turn around and it's just the person. We don't eat the person, we eat the candy, right? Like, that's just common sense. Why would you just put that tease on? It's just almost mean at that point. Unless, of course, you put the perfume on and then you have the candy. That's totally fine. Then you match what you're wearing. We'll take that.
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0: High Valley's new song here on Caribou Country, that is Fools. And this is Becky with you today. Welcome to the 11 o'clock hour on your Saturday. I hope it's been a fantastic Saturday. I hope you got some shopping, got the errands done already today, or maybe that's your plan for a little bit later. But if you've started any kind of holiday shopping, and I don't mean like for fall decor stuff, I mean Christmas time things. First off, why? Second off, I'm impressed you've already thought about that. And then also third, you might not actually be alone in that thing. There's a survey came across my desk this morning that said already, like out of 100 people they asked, 34% have already started or are planning to start this weekend their holiday shopping well before November even starts. And like nearly 1 in 10 were doing it before September even started, which is insanity to me. To be fair, I'm much more of the type B personality, so I do the Christmas shopping like a week before it starts. But still, this we're in September. I don't get that at all. I mean, I don't know. If you manage to get some kind of deal in and you're saving money, fantastic. That's awesome. But let's have Halloween first before anything Christmas-related starts, okay?
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0: of my favorite songs from Zach Top here on Caribou Country. That one's called South of Sanity. And morning to you. It's Becky here with you right now. We were talking a little earlier about like holiday shopping stuff. And I have a bit of a word of warning if you are going to get your kids anything from Little Tykes. So those are the people who make like the little cars, the big plastic ones that you can like push around with your feet. They make the playhouses, right? They're pretty popular stuff. But they did just come out with a new collection. They're calling it like a cloud collection, which, you know, the name is nice, but it's basically all beige and white. Like it's the minimalistic kind of style. It's supposed to match the beige walls of your house, but no. That just seems like sadness to me. So if you're buying things for birthdays or, you know, Christmas time, although that is way, way too early to start, can we just stick with the color thing? Like these are little kids happening. I don't care if your house looks fabulously beige and like millennial gray, whichever. That's fine. You can have one room in your house where you can shut the doors and just let all the colors explode behind it. Like it's actually good for kids' brains to see things like color, because all of a sudden your two-year-old's not going to be able to identify the primary colors at all because their entire world is beige. And we don't want that.
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0: Stella Lefley, her new song Boston, right here on Caribou Country. And I hope the day is going pretty well. It's Becky out here with you now. And I got to take just a little bit of time to remind you that besides all the kiddos running around now because we're officially back to school, there is another reason to drive slow outside in the Caribou because all the animals are coming to town. There is lots of apple trees around, lots of berries, and they're all fattening themselves up for the winter time. Like I chatted with a friend about this yesterday, and he was saying he saw a bear the other day, almost ran into it, in fact, out in the west part of Quesnel. And I've seen evidence of, just bears around, plenty of deer too. So yeah, there's definitely a few more moving parts than there has been for most of the summer. So just nice and slow, I think, is the way to go. And I mean, of course, especially when it comes to bears being around, you know, if you're walking around with your dog outside, for the most part, they just want to be left alone and get nice and fat for the winter. So make some noise and you should be all good. But yeah, no, caution is always a good thing when driving and when taking a walk out in the back bush.
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1: I'm Zach Barrow-Clef. The BC Conservatives have ousted three caucus members amid ongoing internal party divisions that already led to nine MLAs quitting the caucus. BC Conservative leader Carolyn Finley says Claire Ratté, Trevor Halford, and John Rostad are no longer in the caucus. It comes after Ratté publicly criticized Finley's leadership on social media. Ratté says she was among 10 Conservative MLAs who have asked Finley to step aside as leader. She also disputes that Finley has the ability to remove any caucus members. Halford has served as interim leader before Finley was elected, and Rostad stepped down as leader in December. Finley has refused calls for her to step down, saying she's not going anywhere. Peter Milibar is the new leader of Centre BC, as a group of former BC Conservative MLAs joined forces with the party. Mike Bernier said Friday he's stepping aside as leader of Centre BC, saying it's the right thing to do. Centre BC goes from having zero sitting MLAs in the legislature to eight. The new members include Eleanor Sturco, who was booted from the Conservatives last fall. The seven other members, including Milibar, quit the Conservative caucus in recent weeks over frustrations with leader Carolyn Finley. 76 communities across the province, including several in the north, are still without a community paramedic. That's according to the Ambulance Paramedics of BC, who are voicing their frustration towards BC Emergency Health Services over the lack of effort being put into the community paramedicine program. The union alleges $9 million in funding is being diverted per year and placed elsewhere. Spokesperson Ian Tate says some communities have had vacancies for as long as 2 years with no solution in sight.
2: We're already seeing the suffering happen. A lot of these positions have been empty for years, and we've been asking them, why are these not being posted? Why are these not being dealt with at the bargaining table? And it was just stonewall after stonewall, and we could tell they're up to something here. They have a vision, they have a plan, they clearly don't want us involved with it.
1: Some of the places in our region that are currently without a community paramedic include Vanderhoof, Quesnel, Fraser Lake, and Chetwynd. And in sports, the Prince George Cougars start the season in the win column after taking a 4-1 victory over the visiting Penticton V's yesterday. The Cougars host the V's again tonight with puck drop at 6 o'clock. And in the BC Hockey Conference, the Quesnel River Rush fell to the Revelstoke Grizzlies 2-1 in a shootout. The River Rush hosts the Grizzlies again tonight at 7 o'clock. And in the Western International Junior Hockey League, the 100 Mile House Wranglers took a 2-1 regulation loss to the Spokane Braves yesterday. The Wranglers continue their road trip tonight as they face the Castlegar Rebels at 7 o'clock. I'm Zach Barrow-Clef.
0: Wallet, keys, phone. What am I forgetting? Oh, right. Another hour of today's best country. Caribou Country.

0: Hey, if you wait long enough, those leaves will end up in your neighbor's yard.
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0: town. Sunshine's free right here on Caribou Country. And good afternoon to you. Officially, we're in the lunch hour, which is awesome because that means we're getting closer and closer to movie time this evening. Like, one of my absolute favorite things to do, you know, I just want some downtime, is going out to movie theaters and seeing what's going on. And this weekend, we've got a few different movies that are being released. We have Practical Magic 2. So if you grew up with that, I know this one has been long awaited. That is showing both in Williams Lake and Quinnell, which is great. Resident Evil is something I've been looking forward to for a bit. Like I just started to get into the horror movie genre, and the trailer looks fairly good. So yeah, that one starts this weekend, which is pretty cool. They had a few start last night. I've been looking at Paradise Cinemas in Williams Lake. And then Saturday, we've got like 2:15 showing, 7:15, 9 p.m. if you're a little bit later. And then the same times on Sunday as well. So yeah, this is all online if you need to go and check out the times yourself, but kind of fun to start getting a little bit more of the spooky movies coming into theaters right now. A little before Halloween, yes, I know, but for a good horror movie, you can watch those any time of year.
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0: take it back.
1: There's Jake Owens. I was Jack. You were Diane right here on Caribou Country. And hi, it's Becky here with you. And I was talking about this yesterday, but I think we need a new rule in the workplace when it comes to the amount of hours that you sleep and the amount of hours you work. So let me kind of lay the ground for you right here. So let's say you had a terrible night. For whatever reason, you slept a whole 3 or 4 hours. Terrible. You're barely awake. You're functioning like a zombie. Really, you're not going to be that productive at work anyway. So I think then you should only be legally required to work those 3 or 4 hours that you slept. And that's it. Doesn't matter the job. Doesn't matter the industry. I don't care if it's a normal 12-hour shift work that you do. You should have at least that 12 hours of sleep into you, because then you can actually do the stuff properly. The brain does the brain thing and you can actually think. It would be great, because, I mean, there was a few nights this week that I definitely was just not sleeping for whatever reason. I mean, insomnia definitely has a huge part of that, but last night was the same thing. I didn't sleep that much, thinking like, hey, you know what? If I only got 3 hours of sleep, I should only work for 3 hours. That would be great. I mean, it would suck a little bit in my industry anyway, because then I don't get to hang out with you. But, you know, I think most other industries, we could make this work.
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0: Caribou Country on your airwaves for this Saturday afternoon with Nate Holler's song, A Race to the Bottom. And afternoon, it's Becky out here with you. I hope you got some fun plans coming this weekend. My recommendation is going to have to do with getting yourself a campfire up and going. Of course, as safe as possible with your garden hose or bucket of water next to you. But while you've got that campfire up and going, I think you should try a few experiments when it comes to changing the colors of the flames. And yes, Canadian Tire always has those like little flame changing packages, but apparently you can DIY this yourself. And I gotta say, I haven't actually tried this yet, so I'm hoping you try it for me and then tell me if it works. Because apparently, if you take things like water softener salt, you know, the stuff meant for your pools, you can put that in the flames and it will change to purple, which is pretty cool. There's also a way you can change your flames to green if you put borax in it, which is pretty neat. I've heard like table salt will make it like a deeper orange flame, but I don't know. I haven't actually tried any of this stuff yet. So if you end up trying any of this and it works, please let me know. Then I will be putting it on my next camping trip, just a giant bag of water softening salt so I can make purple flames.
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0: Lainey Wilson and John Mayer team up for that song right here on Caribou Country. And it is the great reminder to get out of the door with all your stuff. It's titled Phone, Keys, and Wallet. And this is Becky out here with you right now. Welcome to the 1 o'clock hour. I had been talking earlier today about changing out all the stuff in your car for the winter gear, right? Like getting your sleeping bag in there, getting, you know, extra change of clothes, getting your gloves for your winter supplies. And I had a person text me today with even better recommendations than the ones I had. The first one was, she was saying, we need snacks. Make sure you have extra snacks in your car, because in the wintertime, you need the extra calories to kind of ward away the cold, which, yes, I am a huge fan of. And then she also recommended that we do power chargers, like power banks, in your car at all times. And depending on the model, some of them don't do the cold thing very well. So the recommendation was just make sure you always have one, like, in your purse or your backpack or just in your coat pocket that hangs in your house. Because sometimes if it's a little bit cold outside and you're stuck on the side of the road somewhere in a snowbank, you want to be able to make sure your phone's charged to get somewhere. Apparently, that was a personal experience thing. So thank you so much for the text. It is great advice. Absolutely, phone chargers going on my Christmas list.
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0: Justin Moore's Time's Ticking right here on Caribou Country. And hi, it's Becky out here with you. I hope you're having a fantastic afternoon. I do have to put just a little bit of a bug in your ear, though, before we get too much further into our weekend. And that has to do with booking your tire changing appointment. Because I got a text earlier this week from my tire guys going, hey, time to start booking that tire appointment. And I at first was like, wow, it's the middle of September. This seems real early to do that. Like, legally, we don't have to change the winter tire thing over until, what, the 1st of October to be on the highways in BC. But I thought about it, and yes, it makes some sense if you want to actually book that appointment now, because you don't have to book it for this week. It can be well into October. It could be, yeah, October 1st, but everyone else in the Caribou is going to have the exact same problem where they need their tires changed off. And yeah, those appointments are going to go super fast, especially if you, you know, work all week and you need a weekend one or you need an evening one. Those precious time slots will go fast. So yeah, if you have not yet booked that tire changing appointment, probably a good thing to put on your to-do list for the day.
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0: That song's called The Pilot from Tim Hicks right here on Caribou Country. And it's Becky out here with you right now. We're getting close to 2 o'clock. The day is definitely marching on. And I wanted to ask you about your knowledge of country music, Canadian country music specifically, because we've got an opportunity this upcoming evening for you to just learn a little bit more about country music. It's called the Cross Canada Country Countdown, and it's happening at 6 p.m. tonight. And it's something we do every week, but it's just like a look across everything going on into the country and giving you the best music of the week, which is kind of cool, especially when it's weekly, right? Sometimes I've heard places will do it like, you know, once a month, which is cool, but that can be a lot of time spent in the music industry. So weekly, much, much better. But that is on at 6 p.m. tonight if you want to learn a little bit about country music and enjoy the beautiful sounds at the same time.
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0: There's Cameron Whitcomb on Caribou Country with Kingdom of Fear. And afternoon, Becky out here with you. And did you know, out of like all the ways to start your music industry, Cameron Whitcomb definitely had one of the ones that was probably the most unique anyway, because he actually got his fame after competing on American Idol, which is a pretty cool way to start going. I mean, it's launched a lot of careers in the future, but yeah, so he's originally from Nanaimo, BC, competed on season 20 of American Idol, went all the way to the top 20 in the competition, and then was eliminated. But I guess he had such a great time, he decided to start doing this full time, which is kind of cool. And then he has just been obviously going on like crazy. We've got a bunch of his songs up here. The Kingdom of Fear song you just heard, that was the last one he's released, which honestly probably one of my favorite ones that he's ever done. You know, it's just like kind of nice and up and beat. I don't know, it gets me going, and it's just nice and energetic, which is cool. But yeah, good to know the singing competition shows do actually pay off eventually.
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0: That's Zach Taub. I never lie right here on Caribou Country. An afternoon. Becky out here with you. I don't know how much time you've spent today just on your phone, doom scrolling, being on social media, but I think at a certain point, we as a species just need to get off of the whole like internet thing, just because some ideas that it generates just seems a little bit out there. Like, we got a new trend going on right now called name maxing, of like it's like everything else maxing out there, but this has to do with smashing two different names together to create one custom made baby name, like the ultimate name, which is why they call it name maxing, I guess. But think of it like, okay, you have the name like Leo and Giovanni, so you put it together and now it's Leovanni. Or I saw another one where it was Lily and Juliet, so now it's Liliet, which I think for those ones, it seems to work. A little odd, but it seems to work. But there is going to be some poor child out there with a terrible name. Like, you're going to have, like, I don't know, Hamilton and Sammy. You're going to put together, it's going to be Hammy. That's terrible. That's sad. You don't want to stick a kid with that. That's, I think, you know, maybe the art of naming your kid after relatives, where it's like Edward or Cecilia. Maybe we should just be sticking to that instead of doing the whole internet trend thing.
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0: Josh is single again right here on Caribou Country. And afternoon, it's Becky here. I'm out. That's it. That's it for me for the day. 3 o'clock is rolling around, and there is an entire weekend out there I have been waiting to enjoy, and that's exactly what is going to be happening in just a few more minutes here. I hope you get a chance to enjoy the weekend as well. Looking pretty sunny out there, so hey, fingers crossed it stays sunny, because I don't know, every weekend I say, oh yeah, no, this is going to be great. Let's go outside, enjoy the sun, and it rains. Actually, last weekend was not too bad. But, you know, still, every time I say it, something happens. So I will just say nothing, leave, and go about everything and pretend the weather doesn't exist. I don't know. We'll figure it out eventually with the weather out here in the Caribou. You can never be too sure. But in the meantime, whatever the weather does, whatever it doesn't do, enjoy your weekend. Hope you have a grand time, and I'll see you Monday.
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1: I'm Zach Barrowcliff. $163,978. That's how much money was raised during this year's Comps for Cancer Tour to North event. The money will go to the Canadian Cancer Society for Childhood Cancer Research and funding important support programs like Camp Good Times. A dozen participants traveled 850 kilometers over 7 days. Throughout the tour, riders were welcomed by schools, businesses, community groups, volunteers, and supporters. The journey wrapped up in Williams Lake on Thursday. The BC Conservatives have ousted three caucus members amid ongoing internal party divisions that already led to nine MLAs quitting the caucus. Vista Radio provincial reporter Emily Joveski has more.
2: BC Conservative leader Carrie Lynn Findlay says Claire Rattay, Trevor Halford, and John Rustad are no longer in the caucus. It comes after Rattay publicly criticized Findlay's leadership on social media. Rattay says she was among 10 other Conservative MLAs who have asked Findlay to step aside as leader. She also disputes that Findlay has the ability to remove any caucus members. Halford served as interim leader before Findlay was elected, and Rustad stepped down as leader in December. Findlay has refused calls for her to step down, saying she's not going anywhere. Emily Joveski, Vista News, Vancouver.
1: 76 communities across the province, including several in the north, are still without a community paramedic. That's according to the Ambulance Paramedics of BC, who are voicing their frustration towards BC Emergency Health Services over the lack of effort being put into the community paramedicine program. The union alleges $9 million in funding is being diverted per year and placed elsewhere. Spokesperson Ian Tate says some communities have had vacancies for as long as 2 years with no solution in sight.
3: We're already seeing the suffering happen. A lot of these positions have been empty for years, and we've been asking them, why are these not being posted? Why are these not being dealt with at the bargaining table? And it was just stonewall after stonewall, and we could tell they're up to something here. They have a vision, they have a plan, they clearly don't want us involved with it.
1: Some of the places in our region that are currently without a community paramedic include Vanderhoof, Quesnel, Fraser Lake, and Chetwynd. BC is delaying the planned expansion of the provincial sales tax to professional services ranging from accounting to security. The changes were set to take effect October 1st. Premier David Eby says the PST on professional services won't be implemented until BC is no longer facing uncertainty from U.S. tariffs. Business and industry groups had called for a halt to the expansion, saying it would increase expenses during an already challenging time. The expansion was expected to increase the province's annual revenues by about $261 million this fiscal year, as the province forecasts a record $13.8 billion deficit. I'm Zach Barrowcliff.
0: 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That's why we're working hard to play great music every hour. Caribou Country.

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1: I'm Zach Barrowcliff. $163,978. That's how much money was raised during this year's Comps for Cancer Tour to North event. The money will go to the Canadian Cancer Society for Childhood Cancer Research and funding important support programs like Camp Good Times. A dozen participants traveled 850 kilometers over 7 days. Throughout the tour, riders were welcomed by schools, businesses, community groups, volunteers, and supporters. The journey wrapped up in Williams Lake on Thursday. The BC Conservatives have ousted three caucus members amid ongoing internal party divisions that already led to nine MLAs quitting the caucus. Vista Radio provincial reporter Emily Joveski has more.
2: BC Conservative leader Carrie Lynn Finley says Claire Rattay, Trevor Halford, and John Rustad are no longer in the caucus. It comes after Rattay publicly criticized Finley's leadership on social media. Rattay says she was among 10 other Conservative MLAs who have asked Finley to step aside as leader. She also disputes that Finley has the ability to remove any caucus members. Halford served as interim leader before Finley was elected, and Rustad stepped down as leader in December. Finley has refused calls for her to step down, saying she's not going anywhere. Emily Joveski, Vista News, Vancouver.
1: 76 communities across the province, including several in the north, are still without a community paramedic. That's according to the Ambulance Paramedics of BC, who are voicing their frustration towards BC Emergency Health Services over the lack of effort being put into the community paramedicine program. The union alleges $9 million in funding is being diverted per year and placed elsewhere. Spokesperson Ian Tate says some communities have had vacancies for as long as 2 years with no solution in sight.
3: We're already seeing the suffering happen. A lot of these positions have been empty for years, and we've been asking them, why are these not being posted? Why are these not being dealt with at the bargaining table? And it was just stonewall after stonewall. And we could tell they're up to something here. They have a vision. They have a plan. They clearly don't want us involved with it.
1: Some of the places in our region that are currently without a community paramedic include Vanderhoof, Quesnel, Fraser Lake, and Chetwynd. BC is delaying the planned expansion of the provincial sales tax to professional services ranging from accounting to security. The changes were set to take effect October 1st. Premier David Eby says the PST on professional services won't be implemented until BC is no longer facing uncertainty from U.S. tariffs. Business and industry groups had called for a halt to the expansion, saying it would increase expenses during an already challenging time. The expansion was expected to increase the province's annual revenues by about $261 million this fiscal year, as the province forecasts a record $13.8 billion deficit. I'm Zach Barrowcliff.
0: If you thought last hour was good,
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